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0: Assalamu alaikum. Assalamu alaikum, listeners. How are you this morning? I pray you are well. I pray you're in the best of health and the highest of iman, inshallah ta'ala. And I pray you are ready for this Monday morning. It's Monday, the 5th of October, people. Monday, the 5th of October, mashallah. And I hope you're well. Hope you're well. Hope you're in the best of health and the highest of iman, inshallah ta'ala. We've got Khatija, Zakaria, in fact. Zakaria already messaging and saying, Assalamu alaikum. Wa alaikum salam. Wa alaikum salam wa rahmatullahi wa barakatuh. How are you? I'm well. Alhamdulillah, I'm well. And I think I'm well. I am okay. Alhamdulillah. Alhamdulillah, all praise. All praise be to Allah subhanahu wa ta'ala, who allows us to do things and allows us to continue to live. Alhamdulillah, alhamdulillah. So yeah, it's good to be back. Alhamdulillah. And it was a really difficult weekend, but alhamdulillah, alhamdulillah, all praise be to Allah subhanahu wa ta'ala. It's 803, listeners. We've got a message from, who's this? My name is Muhammad Jangir, saying, Assalamu alaikum, wa alaikum, salam alaikum, salam wa barakatuh. Also, listeners, we have got a few things going on this week, in fact, so we need to quickly crack on. We've got the Medina Masjid, the charity dinner. We've got lots of tickets to sell for that, so we need to really get you guys to get behind the Medina Masjid charity dinner. Now, there's been one change where there was a brother coming from Pakistan. He's actually been replaced by Sami Hamdi. Sami Hamdi will be coming instead, inshallah ta'ala. So please do be aware of that. Listeners, we do have an interview this morning as well. We will be speaking to one of the counselors around fireworks, inshallah ta'ala. So please do listen carefully to the, of course, interview about fireworks and making sure that we do not do something illegal. When it comes to fireworks, doing late fireworks is illegal. So we have to be very careful now because it's, and to be honest, as well as illegal, it's actually sad that we disturb so many in our community when we do that. So something we have to be careful about. So let's quickly speak to Councillor Stephen Stevens about, of course, about fireworks. We'll be back in just a few moments. If you do want to know more about the Medina Masjid dinner or anything else, let me know, but let's quickly speak first about the fireworks. Let's see if Councillor Stevens is with us.
1: Assalamu alaikum. Welcome to Inspire on 105.1 FM. You're listening to the Rise and Shine show, and as per usual, we do have guests with us. Today, we're very fortunate enough to be speaking to one of our local councillors, Stephen Stevens. We're going to find out a little bit about which ward Stephen is the councillor for, and also talk about a very, very important topic about fireworks. So we're going to be talking about that very shortly. But before that, firstly, Stephen, welcome to Inspire FM.
2: Well, thank you for having me on Inspire.
1: Thank you. So, Stephen, would you like to tell us a little bit about which ward you represent and how long you've been a councillor?
2: I represent South Ward, and I've been a councillor since the last local election, so it's roughly about 3.5 years now. So, but I'm not new to council work. I was formerly a county councillor many years ago when Bedfordshire County Council existed, and I was a county councillor for 8 years. So I've come back into the fold again, as you might say.
1: Excellent. And of course, as a council, there's many local issues which you try to solve and try to help out, and making sure, of course, that we have an easy, peaceful life as such, of course, as a community. And one of those things which is kind of, I think, been a bit of a problem recently, I'm sure many people have seen many posts around it, whether it's on social media, on radio or elsewhere. Around fireworks, there have been lots of complaints about fireworks going off late at night. What is the issue exactly, and why is the council speaking against this?
2: Let me start by saying there have been loads and loads of issues of late night fireworks in my own ward. But from the council perspective, we know that fireworks are an important part of many celebrations, so weddings and cultural events. And we are certainly not, the council is certainly not trying to stop people celebrating. But the issue is quite right. There are many complaints across Luton, and as I said, in my own ward, about fireworks being set off late at night and causing significant disturbances. And as we know, late night fireworks can have a real impact on the quality of people's lives, especially children and babies, older people, shift workers, people with mental health issues, and it's also extremely distressing for people with pets, cats and dogs, who don't know what's going on. So our message is from the council is that it's about respecting your neighbours and your community, and enjoy your celebrations, but think about the impact that you're having on other people that are living around you.
1: No, most definitely. I think you're 100% right. All those different areas that you mentioned, every single one of them, I'm sure, is going to be extremely alarmed with fireworks or any type of noise, to be honest, late at night. That's obviously going to be disturbing their sleep. What are the actual rules around when people can legally set fireworks off?
2: Well, setting fireworks off between 11 p.m. and 7 a.m. is actually a criminal offence, except it's on celebration days. The permitted days, and some of them will be quite known to people, are Bonfire Night, where it's allowable up until midnight, New Year's Eve, of course, which is a big celebration, Chinese New Year, and Diwali. Bonfire Night, fireworks are permitted up until midnight. New Year's Eve, Chinese New Year, and Diwali, it's allowed up to 1 p.m. Using fireworks, however, outside of these permitted times may result in a fire, and it could be a £90 spot fire. And really, for very serious offences, it could end up with even a sentence in prison up to 6 months.
1: Now, that's very important for people to realise that, because obviously it is a criminal offence for any fireworks to be taking place outside those festivals, as Stephen has mentioned, between 11 p.m. So I was actually under the impression that it was midnight. So it's not midnight, up to 11 p.m. So basically anybody setting off fireworks after 11 p.m. all the way up to 7 a.m. would be committing an offence.
2: Outside of those special, the special celebration events, and as I said, midnight is for Bonfire Night, and for the other three celebrations I mentioned, it's up to 1 p.m. But outside of that, yes, it's an offence after 11 p.m. up until 7 a.m.
1: And what should one do if they actually find that fireworks are being done, maybe on their road or even close by, post 11 p.m.?
2: Well, in fact, the police are responsible for responding to incidents of fireworks being set off during the restricted hours, or if anybody uses them on the streets or in public places. In those circumstances, residents should report illegal use to Bedfordshire Police, and they can do that by calling 101, and then they quote the operation, which is called Starbar. So they would quote Operation Starbar. And Operation Starbar, it's a multi-agency initiative which has been established by the council, which includes the police, the fire service, the MP's office, and the Police and Crime Commissioner, it's been set up to address firework misuse across Luton.
1: Excellent. And of course, apart from the actual advertising and informing people of their rights, what else is the council doing beyond asking residents to report antisocial or illegal use of fireworks?
2: Well, the council is working on working with the police force, and the council itself carries out enhanced licensing checks on firework licensing premises in Luton. There are actually only three licensed shops in Luton that have special licenses to sell fireworks all year round, and these are quite well regulated. But of course, there are unregulated sellers that will suddenly pop up around the times of some of these celebrations and Bonfire Night. We've also, as a council, the council's also been engaged with venues such as wedding sites to remind the wedding organisers of their responsibilities, because we know that quite often it's a celebration that people would like to have perhaps at the end of the event to have a firework display.
1: Indeed, I can vouch for the venue that I'm currently I'm in Dallas Center. There's the signs all around it. To be honest, it's not even a time frame. There's no use allowed of fireworks or doll players, or there's a few other signs on there at all outside the venue. They can play music and doll and everything else inside, but fireworks displays completely. It's a big cross on it saying no fireworks displays allowed at all in the venue, because obviously it's a bit of a residential area. So, yeah, I can imagine. Yeah, you know, that the venues are of course doing that as well. But generally for people out there, and again, although I think October now, I think sometimes maybe falls a little outside the wedding season, where it's high peak season during the summer when a lot of people want to have good weather for the weddings. But what would you actually say to somebody out there who's actually currently planning a wedding or a celebration in Luton and is thinking about having fireworks?
2: Well, as I said at the start, you know, the council is not wanting to stop people enjoying their celebrations. And all that the council is saying, have respect to your neighbours and the wider community. Check the rules. Make sure the fireworks are being used legally and responsibly, and consider the impact of the noise on people nearby, particularly late at night. So, but don't stop your celebration. Do enjoy your celebrations, but just be respectful.
1: And what about those who would probably say, it's only fireworks, what's the harm, Stephen?
2: Well, it might be, well, for people that are letting off fireworks, it might seem only a few minutes of fun, but you know, for the neighbours and for the people that I talked about across the community, the impact is much greater, and especially if it's late at night. And as I mentioned earlier, it does impact children, it impacts old people, shift workers, you know, people with mental health issues, and it does cause distress. To pets as well. So it's not just simply a noise issue. It's the time of night and it's the effect it has on other people.
1: Definitely. Just finally, Stephen, I know you mentioned some of the stuff that the council is doing. What about the government? Is the government doing anything to tighten controls around fireworks?
2: Well, very, very interestingly, there is a current private members bill that's working its way through Parliament. You know, I'm keeping some track on that because I'm quite interested to see what's going to happen at the end. But separately, the government is also consulting different community members on possible changes to legislation, which including proposals to ban the noisiest fireworks and to look more in depth at the licensing. The consultation actually is ongoing at the moment, but it will finish on Wednesday, the 7th of October. But whatever happens nationally, the message still has got to be in Luton itself. People can celebrate with fireworks, but they need to respect their neighbours and comply with the rules that exist. And I think the three key messages, which I mentioned at the beginning, is respect your neighbours and the local community. Late night fireworks disturb us all, affecting sleep and quality of life. So know the rules. It is illegal to set off fireworks after 11 p.m. except on permitted celebration days. So do celebrate your events, but be mindful of the impact you're having on others.
1: Excellent message, Stephen. I'm clearly heard. Thank you so much for everything you do for Luton. And of course, I do hope you'll obviously, as you mentioned, keep a close eye on this. And of course, if there are any changes to legislation or anything else, I'm sure you will let us know and the listeners. But thank you so much for your time this morning, Stephen.
2: Well, thank you for having me and for giving me the opportunity to talk about issues of fireworks.
1: Right, not a problem at all. Thanks so much, Stephen. Thanks a lot. Take care.
2: Thank you very much.
0: That was a quick conversation with Stephen. Yes, indeed, a local councillor there talking about fireworks, my dear sisters. It is illegal to of course set off fireworks between 11 p.m. to 7 a.m. unless of course it is one of those select days. I think he mentioned the bonfire night, you've got New Year's Eve, you've got Diwali. I think there's those three, four different times. Anyhow, listeners, 8:17 on this Monday morning. Now, listeners, of course, over the weekend, I did the Friends of Bright Eyes hike. I am currently on £2,790. My target was £3,000, inshallah. So I'm £210 out. And for those of you who saw videos of the hike, I did try to put it on the status, send it on the WhatsApps and everything so people can see it. You would have seen that I was shattered. So it's, it was, and to be honest, it wasn't just being shattered there. I'm currently suffering in the sense that it is actually, really, really difficult, to be honest. It wasn't easy at all. Really struggled, subhanAllah. But alhamdulillah, Allah makes things easy. And Allah did make things easy, alhamdulillah. And I was able to complete it. But, my dear sisters, can we please try and complete, of course, this challenge for me and get me to £3,000? £2,790. My dear brother Rahim say, Salaam alaikum, saying, Salaam alaikum, Haji Saab. Penned Y Fan. Ho gaya. Ho gaya, Haji Saab. Haji, ho gaya, Rahim. Rahim, ho gaya. But you know what? It finished me, Rahim. Obviously, Rahim was with us for the last 3 days and extremely difficult to actually do. I found it really difficult. I think I found out at the end that not only the for shoes wise, obviously wear your shoes before you do it, but obviously buy a size, at least half a size, if not a full size, bigger. So when you're walking down, your foot doesn't slide down and hit the front of your shoe. And that's what's happening to my feet. And unfortunately, I've got a lot of cuts like on top of the toes and stuff. So I can't even imagine what the feet are like for the brothers that did the Three Peaks, honestly. Absolute heroes, mashallah. Honestly, there was I think 24 of the brothers, honestly, and to be honest, I don't know how, but when they came back down at the third peak, they still looked fresh. And I was thinking to myself, like, are these guys humans or machines? Genuinely speaking, absolutely amazing, all of you guys. I genuinely don't know how you would do that. So may Allah bless you guys, and may Allah accept every single step you've taken towards this, and may Allah subhanahu wa ta'ala truly reward you guys for it, because it's, yeah, it was, I don't know how you guys have managed it. So yeah, a lot of salams and du'as going out to my dear brothers, alhamdulillah, who did that. Whatever the name saying, it's the pie that finished you off. I didn't actually have any pie. I just had a standard typical, just a plantain tea and a little bit of omelette, which was suffice. Yeah, it was a bit too heavy to have Haleem and Nihari. And this was just, we had a bit of a nashta stop yesterday in Birmingham on the way. It was about a 5 hour journey back, so just had a bit of a stop on the way. So yeah, alhamdulillah, honestly, amazing weekend, amazing trek. And a massive shout out to all the brothers who managed to do the Three Peaks, because I would never be able to do it. Genuinely would never be able to do it. And you guys are amazing. Asalaamu Alaikum, huge congratulations to Yasser and Phobe, both Penny Fan and Welsh Three Peak team. Special mention for Brother Yaqub, young man's first time on the mountains, and he completed them whilst holding his camera equipment without breaking a sweat. I'd also like to congratulate you and thank you for all your help behind the scenes over the weekend. Haji Saab, bringing Barakah to the Welsh shouters. Mashallah, Z, absolutely love you, bro. Honestly, Z is a legend, mashallah. May Allah bless you, bro. May Allah keep you well. May Allah bless your family. And a massive shout out to my dear brother Z. May Allah bless him always, inshallah. Keep my dear brother Z in your du'as. Brothers and sisters, I pledge for brother Tariq. Please donate, as you could not walk down the stairs without holding both handrails. This was yesterday. We went to eat yesterday in the place in Birmingham. I genuinely couldn't walk down the stairs without holding both railings on the sides. Alhamdulillah, there are two railings. It's in a lot of pain at the moment, to be honest. I don't know why. I'm actually probably in more pain than these guys who did the Three Peaks, because I'm not used to it. This is, I mean, I keep saying to Yasser, I'm a support driver. Please use me for my skill set. That's what I do best. And please let me do that. So inshallah, next time, whatever the challenge, whatever, wherever the Phobe team go, inshallah, wherever life takes us, wherever the travels take us, inshallah, the challenges, I will be supporting. I genuinely am not. You know, like some people, I was speaking to one of the brothers, yes, Brother Mahmood. He goes, you know what it is? He goes, some people are built to do physical exercise. He goes, it just seems like your body's not built for it. And I agree with him. I don't think my body's built for this, for these challenges. But the guy that did the Three Peaks, honestly, mashallah, smashed it, man. Honestly, amazing. So listeners, Today's ask, probably final time for the Three Peaks channel challenge because it's done, is for my page. I'm on 2,700. Oh, I was 2,790. I'm on 2,800. Just had a £10 donation. Alhamdulillah. £200 left. £200 left to help me get to my £3,000. Inshallah. So please do let me know if you're able to get me to my target of £3,000. Please do let me know. 0777948022. And before anybody from the Three Peaks team message, you're banned. Okay, I do not want any of the brothers who did the Three Peaks to message in saying that I will do it, because you guys have done so much already. Not only the peaks, the Three Peaks, but also with fundraising on your own pages, but also doing donations on other people's pages. I want the listeners to do this. So anybody from the Three Peaks challenge, they're not allowed to donate to this. The listeners, inshallah, my beautiful listeners, inshallah, will help me get to the £3,000. I'm £200 short. I was 210 short. £10 is done this morning. £200 left. Let's see if we can get to that £3,000 total and make sure that those two beautiful, beautiful services for Friends of Bright Eyes, to be able to help up to 30 new families, my dear sisters. That's the difference this will make, inshallah. Inshallah. So please do. Please let me know if you're going to help me get to that. I'm sure there's listeners out there from Luton, or maybe even Sheffield, Nottingham, Derby, Peterborough. My dear brothers and sisters from Peterborough, do let me know if you're able to donate. Even if it's a little bit, you don't have to do £200. Even if you can do, like someone just did £10. If someone does £10, £5, £20, whatever you want to do, let me know. And I'm sure we can get to our total. We've got whatever the Rahim goes to me yesterday, I'm going to dedicate this track to you tomorrow. What's that? And he goes, this dunya breaks me. And you know what? The Welsh mountain tried to break me, but it did break me, to be honest. I feel pretty broken. But alhamdulillah, I conquered the Welsh mountain, mashallah. And to be honest, the brothers were talking about the second mountain they did, Qadir Idris. Apparently, that really, really broke them. So, subhanAllah. Again, massive shout out to the Three Peak challengers. May Allah bless you all. May Allah accept every single step you've taken. And may Allah subhanahu wa ta'ala reward you abundantly for this beautiful Sadaqah Jariyah, mashallah, for this amazing, amazing center. And may it be a Sadaqah Jariyah for all of us, inshallah. We got my brother Imran says, Alhamdulillah, how was it? Tiring, Imran. If you watch some of the videos and stuff, you will find that. Can you send me account details, please? I will do my part. This is somebody. Account details. Can you do it on the link, or would you want account details? If you're able to do it to the link, that's fine. If you can't do it to the link, then I can send you account details. It's not an issue. I have no link. Oh, I can send you the link. Link's not an issue. Here you go. Let me send you the link. The link is here. If you can do it in the link, it's easier because it's directly in the link. If you send it to an account, then I've got to put it into the link. Yeah, if you can do it into the link, that'd be absolutely amazing. My dear Imran, it was tiring. It was really, really tiring. The last maybe 200-300 meters, probably longer, about 500 meters. It was a real, real steep climb to, not even to Penifan. There was a little peak before that called Kondu or something. Honestly, that Kondu really was can't do, because yeah, it was difficult. Really difficult. I found it.
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Yes, indeed. I said salam to the mountain. I can't remember if I did actually. I should have gone there. Say assalamu alaikum, Penny fan. And of course, Qadir Idris, that'd be more an appropriate salam, I guess, to Qadir and Idris. But yeah, I did indeed, my dear sisters, say salam to the mountains. And of course, reached the peak of a Penny fan over the weekend. An extremely, extremely tiring experience. I am absolutely battered. I really struggled to pray Fajr this morning, and really struggled to wake up, to be honest. I've been up for the last, even over the weekend, hardly, literally got maybe a few hours sleep, if that, since Friday night. It was really, really difficult weekend. Obviously, one was doing the challenge, but then it was also supporting the rest of the team, mashallah. So, yeah, may Allah bless everybody taking part. May Allah accept it from us. And listeners, the ask this morning is, of course, if people can help me get to my target. I'm on 2,800. My target is £3,000. If you can help get me to my target, even if you can do £5, £10, £20, £50, £100, £200 would be nice. That would be amazing. To let me know if you can help me get to my target, inshallah ta'ala. It's 8:33, listeners, 8:33 on this beautiful Monday morning, mashallah. It's Monday, the 5th of October. Let's quickly go to the Salah spot. Fajr 5:34 this morning, sunrise 7:08. Zohr today will be 12:55. Asr 4:38. Maghrib is 6:34. Isha is 7:55. Tomorrow Fajr is going to start at 5:35. Sunrise 7:10, Zohar 12:55, Asr 4:36, Maghrib is 6:32, and Isha 7:52. Going over to the BBC News, US removes all bombers from RAF Fairford base. No reason has been

given for the withdrawal, but it follows a major incident last week where police were alerted to suspicious vehicles near the airbase. Spanish Prime Minister calls snap elections after housing protests. Polanski banned from Israel after party's motion declaring Zionism is racism. Protesters scuffle with police as migrants brought ashore on South Coast. And Shadow Chancellor to unveil Tory plans to cut taxes and regulation. Going over to the Al Jazeera website, fighting intensifies in Yemen as Iran says no military solution to US war. Israeli settlers attack olives pickers near Nablus in West Bank. Israel damages more than 80% of Gaza buildings during a genocidal war, a study has found. And Israeli drone attacks on Gaza Khan Yunis injures many more Palestinians. Spanish Prime Minister Pedro Sanchez announces snap election and Israel facing spitting allegation as island boss delighted games are over. Your thoughts on that? Going over to the sport, we had on Saturday, of course, I missed this actually, where England beat Croatia 7-0. 7-0. Spain beat Czech Republic 3-1. Scotland beat Macedonia 2-0. Some of the other games there, Germany 0, Greece 0 yesterday, Netherlands beat Serbia 2-1, Portugal beat Norway 2-1 as well. So some of the other games there today, there's a few other UEFA Nations League. When does the Premier League return? Let me have a quick look. I think it might be by the weekend. Premier League is back on the weekend, inshallah, next weekend, next Saturday. The Premier League is back, inshallah. Let's quickly go to the weather this morning. This morning, of course, early morning anyway, and I don't know if it's cleared by now, but early morning when I was coming in about 6:30, there was a bit of rain, of course, in the forecast, a bit of rain in the sky. Very misty, light shower, to be honest. It wasn't really, really heavy. But it should be a dry day throughout. 0% chance of rain today, 20 to 21 degrees. Winds of 10 to 12 miles per hour, inshallah ta'ala. Similar outlook tomorrow, actually a bit more misty tomorrow morning, going up to 8, 9 o'clock. Temperatures of 18 to 19, 0% chance of rain, winds of 4 to 5 miles per hour tomorrow, inshallah ta'ala. Listeners, do let me know how you're getting on this morning. It is, of course, Monday the 5th of October. Monday the 5th of October, 8:36 is the time. 8:36 is the time. If you would like to donate something to my cause and help me get to that £3,000 target, let me know, inshallah ta'ala. Also, listeners, a few other things happening. We've got the Medina Masjid Charity Dinner. Medina Masjid Charity Dinner taking place this Saturday. In fact, this Saturday, we have got tickets. It's £25 for a ticket. Now, when it comes to who's coming, we had, of course, Mikhail Mala, who will be performing his nasheed there. We have got Ustada Amina Blake, who was going to be speaking. We got Ajmal Masrood, who will be hosting. But we're also going to have, Dr. Sajid, a brother from Pakistan, who's going to come. He's now not available. Unfortunately, the brother is extremely ill. And he has been replaced by Sami Hamdi. Yes, indeed. Our dear brother Sami Hamdi, mashallah, will be, of course, coming. So please do see if you can, of course, make it down. It's £25 for a ticket, £200 for, a table of 10. And I do have tickets, which I can, of course, make available to you if you would like a ticket to the Medina Masjid Dinner. Do let me know. Also, if you'd like to donate to my page, listeners, you should have the link already anyway. Do let me know if you can help me get to the £3,000. Please let me know, inshallah. Allah heals me. This dunya breaks me. My dear Rahim, going from you to me.

This dunya breaks me and my dear brother Faisal, aka Butcher, says these mountains broke me. And you know what, Butcher? They didn't. They did not break you, my dear brother. Honestly, I have never seen you look so fresh coming off the three peak, mashallah. The third peak, you looked fresher than when you went on the first peak. You absolutely smashed it, my dear brother. And honestly, genuinely speaking, you, yourself. My dear brother Hussein, honestly, mashallah. My dear brother Arshad, the whole of your team, honestly, you guys smashed it. Shout out to my daughter, my dear brother Butcher says, Amina Malika and baby Nur Muhammad, mashallah. And you want to listen to Ya Rahman by Ru. Ya Rahman, do we have Ya Rahman? Let me have a quick look. I'll see if I can find it for you, inshallah, my dear brother. But honestly, you guys absolutely smashed it. I genuinely cannot believe how good you guys looked at the end. And this is clearly a testament to this is Allah looking after us out there, alhamdulillah. And Allah definitely was looking out for every one of us, alhamdulillah. And may Allah bless you guys for doing this. You guys absolutely smashed it, my dear brother Butcher. Three peaks, my dear sisters. These guys did three peaks, and they did it so well, honestly, so well, mashallah. May Allah bless you guys. May Allah accept every single step that you've taken, and may Allah subhanahu wa ta'ala reward you guys abundantly. And a massive shout out to Amina Malika and baby Noor Muhammad, mashallah. May Allah bless you always. May Allah subhanahu wa ta'ala keep you well. May Allah keep you as the coolness of my dear brother Butcher's eyes. Ameen, always. Ameen, inshallah. Said 43, Ya Rahman. I was looking for this, actually. And I can't seem to find one called Ya Rahman. You got a dua for all mothers. Alhamdulillah, Allahu, Allahu Akbar. We got Fahwa, Husba, Hasbi Allah. I made dua, inshallah. I've been lost one day. Save my soul. Smiling. Thank you, Allah. The light of Muhammad. This dunya breaks me when I cry. When life breaks you and you fall, you know best. Yeah, those are the only ones I've got by Ru. I'll have to look for this one. But what I will play for you is Alhamdulillah. We haven't got Ya Rahman that I can see. But I will play for you Alhamdulillah, my dear brother Butcher. May Allah bless you. May Allah reward you. May Allah accept it from you. And may Allah subhanahu wa ta'ala give you much, much more, my dear brother. And subhanAllah, really, really, truly, hats off to all of you guys for completing the three peaks. It was, subhanAllah, I genuinely cannot imagine the pain you went through when you were climbing those mountains. But may Allah bless you for every step, for every sweat, for every tear, perhaps, if it got to that point. But may Allah subhanahu wa ta'ala accept every effort you guys made, because you smashed it. May Allah bless you guys always. Ameen.

Indeed, alhamdulillah, alhamdulillah, my dear sisters, all praise be to Allah. All praise be to Allah. My dear Arshad also messaging and saying, alhamdulillah, sorry, I was saying, assalamu alaikum. Legend, without the support from you guys, the challenge would become so much challenging. So alhamdulillah, you guys made it easy. Subhanallah, we try our best, alhamdulillah. The support team, mashallah, are amazing. All the brothers who came down to support for the whole weekend, taking 3 days out of their calendars, away from their families, and near enough doing that without sleep, driving, everything. It's difficult, but nothing compared to what you guys did. And honestly, yourself, my dear brother Butcher, Hussein, all of you guys, you smashed it, man. Honestly, may Allah bless you guys, man. I've got so much. I had loads of love for you guys anyway, but so much more respect, mashallah, because honestly, when you guys came down after the second mountain and how you could see how difficult that was, and for you guys to actually find the courage and the mental strength to say, you know what, let's go again, let's do the third one. Honestly, I can't believe how you guys do it. So may Allah bless you guys, and may Allah subhanahu wa ta'ala keep you strong always. Ameen, inshallah. And may Allah accept all your efforts, inshallah ta'ala. Let's quickly go to Sayyid 47, Mountains of Makkah. This is Zain Bicker. If anybody wants to listen to anything particular, do let me know. And listeners, just a quick reminder, and I think this is the final call now. I'm not going to do this tomorrow as well. I think we've been doing this a bit too much. The FOB Penny Fan, of course, challenge that I did. I'm on 2,810. Just had a £10 donation coming in, alhamdulillah. To £190 away, inshallah. Do let me know if you can help me get to my target, inshallah. £190 away. If anybody would like to donate and help me complete my target to £3,000, that'd be absolutely amazing. My brother Arshad says, shout out to my kids, Hannah, Suleiman, Hudayfa, and make dua for them all. Subhanallah. May Allah bless Hannah, Suleiman, Hudayfa, and also my dear brother Butcher's kids, of course, that he sent earlier on, Amina, Malika, and baby Noor Muhammad. May Allah bless them. May Allah bless them so much. May Allah bless their parents. May Allah subhanahu wa ta'ala keep your family safe and secure. And may Allah subhanahu wa ta'ala keep you guys well always. Alhamdulillah. And may Allah subhanahu wa ta'ala keep them as the coolness of your eyes. And may Allah subhanahu wa ta'ala make them ambassadors of Islam, inshallah ta'ala, holding the torch for this religion of Islam, inshallah ta'ala. And may Allah subhanahu wa ta'ala always keep them in good health. And may Allah bless them always. Ameen. Ameen. So, ameen, listeners, do make dua for my dear brother Arshad and my dear brother Butcher's kids, inshallah ta'ala. And everybody's kids out there. May Allah bless them all. Ameen. It says, give my salam to Faisal Bhai. My dear brother Faisal is listening. And this is the other thing. I thought I'm the only one that's going to have to get up in the morning because someone's got to do the show. But all the brothers, mashallah, my brother Naeem's messaging me this morning, Raheem, my brother Faisal, brother Arshad, all these brothers, mashallah, are awake this morning. The three peak train, they're just at the three peaks. And at 8 o'clock in the morning, they're doing they're dropping the kids off. You know what? You guys are legends, man, honestly. Not even a lie in the next day. Subhanallah. They probably haven't slept for about 30 hours. Three peaks. And of course, wake up the next day to do the drop-offs. Do you know what? You guys are absolute heroes, mashallah. May Allah bless you all, Abid. Jazakallah khair. And he says, salam to all the bad boys out there. And my dear brother, Mitu goes, I can't be asked getting out. Mitu, where are you, man? Mitu is outside VC. Mitu's outside VC, and he goes, I can't be asked to get out. Mitu, you smashed it, man. Mitu, man, what a lion, mashallah. I saw Mitu just before he left for the third mountain, and I thought to myself, do you know what? Mitu looks broken. He was shattered. But Mitu, honestly, how you found, not necessarily just the physical strength, but the mental strength to say, you know what? Let's go, bismillah. And every single one of you guys, that I spoke to just before you left for the third mountain, you could tell how tired you are. When you came back from the second mountain, every single one said this was something they've never done before. It was something else. Qadir Idris really knocked people for six. And these guys, you know what? They said, you know what? Let's go again. Let's go again. MashaAllah. May Allah bless you guys, man. Honestly, I genuinely believe you guys are heroes. You guys are true heroes because I could not do that. I could never do that, mashallah. So may Allah bless you guys. May Allah accept it from you guys. My dear brother Mitu, Arshad, Faisal, Raheem, my dear brother Naeem, all the brothers who are listening this morning, mashallah, may Allah bless you guys. And everybody out there, mashallah, who's maybe either working or maybe not listening at this moment in time, may Allah bless you guys and may Allah accept it from you, inshallah. Listeners, I'm going to leave you with a little bit of Mountains of Makkah.
Which is going to be taking us up to the end of the show, inshallah ta'ala. And listeners, like I said, I've got, let me quickly check my target again. I'm on 2810. My target is £3,000. I'm £190 off. If it would be amazing, amazing for Friends of Bright Eyes. And every single penny of this, my dear sisters, every single penny of every single person's donation, every single person from the Penny Fen guys to the Three Peaks guys, every single penny is directly going towards the cause of FOBE. It doesn't go towards covering the costs of food or travel or anything, the fuel or wherever the costs that were incurred. They were all covered by the sponsors. And a massive shout out to the sponsors to be able to support this venture so we could do something like this. Mashallah, may Allah bless you guys. Always, listeners, thank you so much for tuning in this morning. And a massive shout out to all the trekkers again. And may Allah accept all that we do, my dear sisters. That's all it's about. Whenever we do something in life, Make dua, make the intention that Ya Allah, accept this from us, Ya Allah, accept this from us, Ya Allah. Please, Ya Allah, accept it from us, forgive us, Ya Allah, and make it easy for us, Ya Allah. So inshallah, Allah subhanahu wa ta'ala will make it easy, and Allah will accept, and Allah subhanahu wa ta'ala, inshallah, will reward us for it abundantly, we pray. And may Allah, subhanallah, my dear brother, this is what I was saying before, I'm not going to let anybody, the Three Peak Trekkers, none of you guys do this. And I want the listeners to do this. My dear brother Fassel, aka Butcher, has just messaged me saying, I've just sent you £200. Your target has been met. Subhanallah. You know what, my dear brother? May Allah bless you. May Allah give you so much more. May Allah subhanahu wa ta'ala really, really, truly bless you. Put barakah in your wealth. Put barakah in your family. Give you sukoon in your life, in your family, mashallah. Honestly, may Allah bless you, bro. Truly, thank you so much. And may Allah accept this on behalf of FOBE. And may Allah subhanahu wa ta'ala accept this for the children. And may Allah subhanahu wa ta'ala make this money go really far. And I know Brother Yasser will make sure that every single penny of this is really, truly spent on the cause, inshallah. My dear brother Fassel, thank you so much, my dear brother. May Allah bless you and your family and your children always. Ameen. Listeners, a massive jazakallah for tuning in. Mountains of Makkah. We didn't quite climb the mountains of Makkah, but the Welsh peaks, they were the three Welsh peaks that people thought were going to beat Luton. But our trekkers had other plans, mashallah. May Allah bless you guys. May Allah accept your efforts. And may Allah bless you always. Ameen. Take care. Assalamu alaikum.

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1: Something needs to be changed on the inside. The Prophet, peace be upon him, said, there is a lump of flesh inside of you. 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And that is al-qalb. It is the heart. It is the heart.

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1: And it is not until the filth of nationalism, love of self, anger, uncontrollable anger with each other, until that leaves us, we cannot expect the help from Allah subhanahu wa ta'ala.
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0: Indeed, Allah and His angels send blessings on the Prophet. O you who believe, send blessings on him and salute him with respect.
1: Hazrat Abu Muhammad Qa'ab bin Ujra, may Allah be pleased with him, relates, once the Messenger of Allah sallallahu alayhi wasallam visited us. We asked him, O Messenger of Allah, we have now understood how to invoke peace upon you. Please, can you tell us, how shall we invoke Allah's blessing on you? The Messenger of Allah sallallahu alayhi wasallam answered, say these words,
2: Allahumma salli ala Muhammad wa ala ali Muhammad kama sallaita ala ali Ibrahim innaka hamidun majid.
1: O Allah, send your blessings on Muhammad sallallahu alayhi wasallam as you sent your blessings on the Prophet Abraham alayhi salam and his children. You are indeed the praiseworthy, the glorious.
2: Allahumma barik ala Muhammad wa ala ali Muhammad kama barakta ala ali Ibrahim innaka hamidun majid.
1: O Allah, bless Muhammad sallallahu alayhi wasallam and the children of Muhammad sallallahu alayhi wasallam as you blessed the children of Abraham alayhi salam, for you are undoubtedly the praiseworthy, the glorious.
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10: Good morning and assalamu alaikum. 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It's an absolute pleasure to be in your company, as always, and we are going out to the wonderful people, Luton's surrounding areas, and Peterborough's Salam Radio and Sheffield's Link FM. I hope you are well and winning wherever you're listening in from this morning. Now, if you are listening to us via Facebook, you are very welcome to leave any comments on the Inspire FM Facebook page. And if you'd like to share your thoughts on the show or join in with the conversation, you can do so on 07779 481822. Now, the show that you're listening to is The Urban Cube, and The Urban Cube is a show that celebrates Muslim arts and lifestyle, where I get to have creative and inspiring conversations with trailblazing individuals who are local, national and international to us. So today's show is no exception. I'm going to be joined by a tremendous guest whom you'll be able to catch on Facebook, because they're not live in the studio with us. They are joining us via Facebook live this morning. Now, I don't know whether you noticed, guys, that the weather, my goodness, it's kind of dipped. I found it quite cold last night. I was putting the heating on, but I was double guessing whether I should or not, because I was quite conscious of potentially bills, right? Bills. And I'm sure I'm not alone in that mindset. Now, as the weather gets colder, winter approaches, many families are actually facing that difficult choice on whether to keep their homes warm, put food on the table, and managing the rising cost of everyday essentials. For some households, the simple decision to turn on the heating can bring added financial pressure. This is where food pantries and food banks and community organisations can make a real difference. They provide not only essential food and practical support, but also a sense of connection, dignity and belonging at a time when people may feel particularly vulnerable. Well, today I am joined by Rihanna, a St. Albans-based community activist, mother of two boys, and the Pride of Britain Award winner. Rihanna is the founder of the St. Albans Food Pantry, and she's also the founder and market curator of Caravanserai. She can tell me how to pronounce that. Alongside her work as a freelance interior designer. You know why I love this woman, right? She's ticking all the right boxes for me for this show. Rihanna spent years supporting and connecting her local community. She's organised food parcels, provided free IT lessons for adult learners, and she supported COVID catch-up classes for children. Gosh, remember COVID, people? Seems like yonks ago. She's helped organise vaccination clinics at the local masjids and provided translation and advocacy for the BAME communities in St. Albans. Now, I don't know if I'm able to use that word anymore. I'll find out from her because of like the new terminology on how to describe the global majority community. Now, in today's conversation, we're going to explore how food pantries and food banks connect communities, particularly during the colder months when families may be struggling with the cost of heating their homes as well as putting food on the table. We're going to hear about Rihanna's journey, the importance of food rescue and redistribution, and how local communities, volunteers and organisations can work together to ensure that people don't have to face difficult times alone. And without further ado, assalamu alaikum, Rihanna.
11: Alaikum salam. Thank you so much for having me on.
10: You are super, super welcome. And I was saying to everybody in the studio, my gosh, Rihanna, she has the most radiant smile. She just oozes radiance wherever she goes. And you're not disappointing me today. I'm speaking to you via Facebook Live, and that sunshine you're bringing to me on this slightly cold day. I mean, what is St. Albans looking like for you, Rihanna?
11: Much the same. It is getting grayer, as you said. It's a little bit nippier as well. So, but this weekend was gorgeous, I think.
10: I hope it does stay warm. Do you feel that you're feeling maybe the community around you kind of a little bit concerned about the winter and what that may hold for them?
11: Absolutely, particularly from Thursday when the fuel prices, you know, they shot up. Conversations have already started about the impact that's going to have on their households in the coming months. And also history tells us, so we know from last year, that it was a really difficult period for those who are on the precipice of food insecurity, or living, or indeed living with, you know, food insecurity. So, yeah, it's a time of anxiety, definitely.
10: It sure is. But mashallah, the food pantry that you have set up is definitely going to be a great port of call for many around you. But I wanted to ask, how did that journey begin for you?
11: So completely accidentally. You know, I'm often asked whether I have a plan for the next 5 years, or if I indeed ever had a plan, and the answer is always no. Because as you've mentioned, although it feels like a long time ago, everything really changed during lockdown and during the times of COVID. Those who had plans in place, they really saw that shift. So the journey started really. So my family, we have restaurants, we own restaurants, and we still had our supply chain. So while everyone was sort of queuing up, you know, the local supermarkets for toilet roll and all the other essentials, I just put the message out to some friends and family really, and said, you know, and local people that I knew, that, you know, we were able to still get hold of these things. Word spread by mouth. And where originally I thought it was just going to be giving a helping hand for a couple of weeks, obviously lockdown was extended again and again and again. When it got to the point where it wasn't something we were able to sustain, I put the message out to friends and our school community, and everyone was incredibly generous. That's when I really started to feel the community spirit. So we had lots and lots of people that came forward, and they were dropping off parcels of food to our front doorstep. We would take it indoors, disinfect everything. Do you remember when we had to do that?
10: Oh my goodness.
11: And then
10: yes,
11: at the back of our house, we would, you know, divvy everything up into parcels, and another cohort of friends would help us deliver it to those who couldn't get out at all. And that was all within that, you know, that time frame of the 1 hour period that we had for exercise. So there was a lot of constraints, and it was definitely difficult. And then again, it just grew. Again, I didn't publicize it. It was just word of mouth. People would either put forward, somehow my phone number became everybody's phone number. And yeah, so I would receive messages from neighbors, from family who are away from parents, elderly parents, and couldn't get to them at that time. So yeah, then I started to knock on doors, and I'm really keen to impress that I didn't
10: We have a little bit of a technical glitch. Can you hear me, Rehana? We just lost you for a moment.
11: Can you hear me?
10: Yes, I can. Thank you.
11: I was saying that I'm really, really, it's really important to me that I impress that I didn't reinvent the wheel with the pantry. I did go around the houses. So I visited the food bank in Luton, and there were other organisations that were working out of Luton at the time, providing food aid, Bedford and parts of London as well. And really cherry picked all the best ideas, if you like, and the best solutions to the challenges that were being faced by the St Albans community. Obviously, it's completely different to the challenges that are being faced elsewhere. The most prominent kind of learning was that what I found was, in a place like Luton, you could step forward and ask for help, and the whole community would get behind you, you know, and people weren't afraid to take that step. But with St Albans, which is recognised as largely an affluent city, there was this kind of shame that was, and stigma that was attached to asking for food aid. What really led me to think of a solution where it felt like everybody was coming together. It wasn't just those who didn't have, it was for everybody. And I came across food rescue operations, but at the same time, simultaneously, I was knocking on the doors of supermarkets and asking for donations. And I kind of exacerbated their goodwill, got to the point where they, you know, they weren't able to give donations. And one of the store staff suggested that there was stuff that they were binning and I could take that. And when I say stuff that they were binning, in perhaps the first kind of idea that would pop into your mind is something that was very, like, well, moldy or, you know, slimy or whatever. But it was literally cages and cages of beautiful produce. So there we, you know, we had cages of green peppers, bananas, apples, like literally everything you can think of.
10: How did that make you feel, Rihanna, when you saw cages of good food that could potentially have gone into a landfill?
11: Sick to my stomach, really, to be honest. I felt really, yeah, and I could feel it with the staff as well. They didn't feel good about what was happening. But somewhere up the chain, you know, these were decisions were being made, and they were just, you know, they were just affecting whatever instructions were being relayed to them. But yeah, it just didn't make sense. It was illogical as well.
10: Yeah.
11: So it didn't make sense.
10: And did
11: on
10: that
11: one
10: kind
11: end of the spectrum, we had. Oh,
10: no, please go ahead.
11: One end of the spectrum, you had people who were struggling, and the other end, you had so much waste. So it made sense to bring the two together.
10: Absolutely. So you then were able to shift a mindset potentially, and get people to reevaluate, especially the retailers. So were you then that angel for them? Because I'm sure that those organizations must have also questioned, why are we getting rid of all this food that can be actually potentially still be used?
11: Absolutely. I can't claim to be that bigger cog in the machine to have completely changed their mindset.
10: Impactful though.
11: But definitely conversations were being had. And this was before food sharing platforms like Olio and Too Good To Go had reached St Albans. So definitely the start instinct, we were the catalyst for a lot of these things, which are only great additions to community food sharing and redistribution. And then I came to know of Fair Share and Neighbourly as well. So they're mediators. They connect charities with big organisations that were large supermarket chains that can share food as well. It definitely started something in St Albans. I can't claim like nationally though. Alhamdulillah, yeah, it's grown, and we collected from maybe four or five stores, and now we collect from 26 stores twice daily.
10: 26 stores, people, twice daily. That sounds like a lot of management and logistics. So who is doing this? Is this you on your own, or do you have a team of volunteers?
11: So I do sit at the top, And I always find it amusing that people look to me for answers, where I just feel like I'm winging it. So that's an interesting dynamic. But we have 100 volunteers behind the scenes, and without them, it just wouldn't be possible. And that's not, me being humble or underplaying my part, but honestly, it takes a lot of people to make this happen and for us to be able to support 600 people a week.
10: Mashallah. Folks, if you've just tuned into the show, it's the time is 10:14, 5th of October, and I'm joined by the absolutely tremendous Rihanna Ahmed. She's the founder of St Albans Community Pantry, an award-winning community activist, mother. She wears so many different hijabs, creative individual, community activist, and philanthropist. And it's a real treat to have her on the show today because she has a special connection with Luton. And today's conversation is around how food pantries and food banks connect communities. And I'm talking to Rihanna about this journey. She's also won a national award for her outstanding community service, which is a wonderful achievement that reflects the impact of her work supporting local families. But what's especially inspiring is that Rihanna visited Luton to learn from and be inspired by the work happening here, taking those ideas back to help develop the food pantry in St Albans. But it just wasn't Luton, it was also Bedford too. So we're not going to steal your thunder, Bedford. Rihanna, it fills me with pride when you talk about Luton and you've learned from Luton, because Luton is often, unfortunately,
12: so sensationalized for all the wrong things, but never promoted for the goodness in the town and the communities coming together. Could you share a little bit about your experience with Luton and what models you were able to kind of gain best practice from?
11: Absolutely. So I credit the community in Luton with helping me put together the pantry all the time. I always name check Luton. And it was really because when I knocked on doors in Luton, everybody was more than willing to give me advice and share their learnings. So there was a lovely sister called Labana who were from the food bank, the Trestles Trust food bank. And there were other individuals. There was a brother who at the time was doing meals, where he was cooking the meals from, I think it was from his restaurant, or it was a family. There was a family connection to a restaurant and he was distributing meals there. There was also a non-Muslim entity who were sat in, they had set up in the high street and they were giving out meals as well. And I think they were from a Sikh background. The greatest joy that I found while I was visiting these initiatives is that one, they actually provided me with help, physical help as well. So they provided me with food donations and they were willing to share resources. And so that was incredible. And secondly, there was no gatekeeping. I'm sure that they put, years and years of working into building these initiatives, but they were willing to share everything that they had learned and help me where they could. I'm eternally grateful.
12: That's amazing. And I'm so delighted to hear that. And it really fills me with so much pride as well when our lovely Luton is mentioned and building those connections. What is it about people and opportunities like this that connects people? What do you think the key thing is?
11: I think food is, the universal connector. There is so much joy to be had from sharing food. There's this, whether it's our volunteers who rescue the food, I know that they get so much, they feel the sense of accomplishment and achievement from rescuing the food and ensuring that it doesn't get composted or incinerated. There's the joy of sitting down. So we also do community meals. So sitting down, creating a meal, sharing those skills, sharing the talents, sharing your, generational recipes and bringing the people together there. There is the connection that people have built in using the community fridge sessions as well. So I know that people have built friendships while they've been waiting, while we're organising the food for them to collect and take home. We have a group, a WhatsApp group of approximately 900 people, and there's lots of recipe sharing there as well. It's just food is just an amazing connector. It's also it's what destroys us, when there is a lack of it, but when there is an opportunity to enjoy it and share it, it definitely connects beyond anything else I've ever come across personally.
12: And building community connections, it sure has. And it's amazing to hear that, the food pantry and the food banks are playing a role beyond just simply providing food. How did you kind of identify that you needed to go beyond just delivering food to people? What was that key moment for you?
11: It was really the conversations on the doorsteps. So while delivering the emergency food aid boxes, we came to find that there was an increasing number of people who were completely isolated. So it's all good and well providing them the food aid, but beyond that, there wasn't very much connection. And of course, I enjoy talking to everybody on their doorsteps, but it's not feasible for me to do that, every week. So that's why we built the community meals. Also, it breaks down any kind of barriers there are and boundaries, I think. So everybody gets together. We have a brunch on a Friday morning. And it's recognised as being intergenerational because you have the preschoolers as well as the elderly who live very close by. in these single occupancy units, and they come together, and it's, and then we have pupils from a local SEN school. It sounds bonkers, but it works, and it really shows that how the pantry brings everyone together, and how the power of food, really. And the feedback as well from our community fridge sessions. So a lot of the items that we collect are, you know, they have a special edition, seasonal, very quirky things. So, you know, you have your strawberry and something, was it cream cheese sandwiches in the summer. So all of that, what we do is when we create our community meals, we use those ingredients that we've rescued, and we put the menu together. So it also gives, it's built food literacy. It's given people the scope to learn what they can do with ingredients that they've never used before. So again, that's brought people together, and we've been really fortunate because we've had local chefs and food experts come along and put on demonstrations, as well as create meals for us that are really high quality, and you'd pay an awful lot of money to enjoy in a restaurant. So it's what we've done is delivered a really high quality service for the community for free, and as I said, it's just alleviated the segregation from those who do have and don't have. It's alleviated the segregation from, you know, cost culturally, intergenerationally. So yeah, it's been incredible.
12: And also alleviating the stigma associated with pantries and food banks as well, and you've made it quite a holistic experience, which is so wonderful to listen into, and it's actually got me excited. I want to come down to the food pantry and check it out. Now, if there's anybody listening into the show this morning who might be listening in from St Albans, because we do go across surrounding areas of Luton and beyond, and is struggling with food poverty, and is working, because I just feel that there is an increase of working poor. This is a terminology I'm hearing more and more of. What would you say to them?
11: Please come and visit us, basically. We are for everybody. And this is one of the reasons why we're open in the evenings. It's just, obviously, it's to collect the end of day foodstuffs from the supermarkets, but also it's to capture those who can't make it during the day. So one of the main challenges I know that people have faced with traditional food aid is that it's just open during school hours, basically, and it's very much aimed at those who can mobilize at that time. So we see teachers, police force, people from the fire service, you know, those who work shift hours. It's completely anonymous. We don't take any details whatsoever. I mean, obviously, we are building rapport with those who visit us regularly, but there's no data collection, which obviously makes it really difficult in terms of funding. But it was very important to me to, as you said, to alleviate that stigma. So whether you turn up in, you know, a 4x4 or you've got to us by foot, it really doesn't make any difference. The thing that's connecting us is that we don't want this food to be wasted. And of course, it's free of charge. There is the option to pay it forward, which some people choose to do, but there is absolutely no obligation.
12: That's so wonderful to hear. And also the fact that the administration process sounds like next to none, which sometimes can be a barrier for many people. And that kind of also can be quite embarrassing when people want to remain anonymous. Folks, I'm still joined by Rihanna after the break. We are going to be heading to a break very shortly. If you have any questions, feel free to share them on Facebook, the Inspire Fund Facebook page, or WhatsApp us on 0779481822. I'm going to be talking to Rihanna about her creative side too, because she wasn't expecting that, because I've read somewhere that she's an interior designer. She also likes football. And there is something that you create called, can you tell me how to pronounce that? You create something in the market stalls?
11: So that was during lockdown, and sorry, and that was an opportunity for the ethnically diverse communities Lovely. To showcase their own businesses.
12: And we're going to be talking more about that after the break, because we've got about 20 seconds before we head to a break. I should have asked you what you had for your breakfast this morning. If you had anything, did you have anything this morning?
11: Oh, always. Yeah, always. It's honey yogurt with...
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1: Good morning, good morning, good morning, and assalamu alaikum. It is at 10:30, 5th of October, and you're listening to me, Shamiza, on Where Else? It's the Urban Cube Show, brought to you on Inspire FM 105.1 FM. It's an absolute pleasure to be in your company on the second half of the show. We are going out to the wonderful people, Luton surrounding areas, Peterborough Salaam Radio and Sheffield's Link FM. If you've missed the first part of the show, do not worry. You can actually go back on Facebook Live and do a catch up there. And you can catch the show on the Inspire FM YouTube page as well. So, folks, I've had the absolute pleasure of speaking to no other than award-winning Rihanna Ahmed. She's the founder of St. Albans Community Pantry. And today we're talking about how food pantries and food banks connect communities. It's an absolute pleasure to have Rihanna on the show this morning. I'm in awe of everything she has been able to accomplish at such a young age as well, and being a mother of two boys as well. I mean, that's a job in itself, right? Today we're talking to her about how she set up the St. Albans Community Pantry, but also about her award that she's won, MashaAllah, Pride of Britain Award. Wow, what an accomplishment. And that was for her outstanding community service. And this wonderful achievement reflects the impact of her work supporting local families. And I don't think we can really fathom the amount of commitment and dedication Rihanna has committed to her community. And you know what makes it even special is the fact that, mashallah, she does signpost and reference Luton. Yes, little old Luton in the models of community connection and food bank and community giving that we do in our lovely little town here. It's an absolute pleasure, Rihanna. Thank you so much for joining us this morning.
2: No, thank you so much for having me.
1: And I don't know where you found the time, my dear. What's your day look like, Rihanna? And am I pronouncing your name correctly?
2: Rihanna.
1: It's very nicely spelled. The loss of A's in your name. Because you're ace, right? Fabulous. Rihanna, tell me, how do you break your day up? Because there just seems to be, you're wearing so many hijabs, girl.
2: You know what they say, find a busy person to get the work done. So,
1: and it's always a woman, right?
2: Generally, yeah.
1: Absolutely. It's all about the sisterhood here. Rihanna, you are somebody, like I just said, you wear many hijabs. You're a mother, freelance interior designer, community activist, founder of the St. Albans Food Pantry. Also, you are a trustee and you are part of a council ward as well. So you've got politics under the cap too?
2: Yes. So that really came about. That wasn't an ambition. I'm not a career politician. That really came about while I was setting up the pantry. I found that there was a real disconnect. I mean, the main hurdle I came up against is that making the powers that be understand the challenges that were being faced by people on the ground, and because they were reliant on data, and the data wasn't reflecting my everyday experiences with the pantry and the community meals and the community fridge and the emergency food aid boxes. And so while I was knocking on doors trying to get this onto agendas, etc., at the same time I was approached by, you know, all of the political parties to join. And I was incredibly hesitant. It did take them 3 years to convince me, because I'm about action. You know, if I'm invested, as you said, there's an awful lot going on. And if I'm spending the time away from my children, it has to be, you know, I need to see action. So I do sit on committees that are close to my heart and are appropriate, I feel appropriate in terms of actioning

0: the things that need to be done, that need to be, you know, need to get done in order to help those who are in need. So yeah, sustainability, housing, public services, those are key points. And yeah, and it all came about from knocking on the doors of the council, the local council, and the county council as well. So I am a district councillor as well as a parish councillor. But also, I have to be honest, it's about representation. So I didn't see anybody that looked like me sitting on the council.
1: And for anybody listening in, let's describe you. How would you describe yourself, Rehana?
0: So I am of South Asian descent and I am a hijabi. I am under 60. So I didn't see anyone that ticked those boxes that was currently sitting on you know, sitting on the council.
1: Especially in a place like St. Albans in Hertfordshire, which is very... when we think of a place like St. Albans, we think of it being very affluent and very middle class and white. So for you to be positioning yourself in politics in a place like St. Albans, there must have been quite a few hurdles and barriers.
0: There were some. I can't say that there was an awful lot. I have to say I've been really lucky, alhamdulillah, where people have been embracing. But I do receive an awful lot of hate mail when things happen on a national level.
1: Okay.
0: So when there are, you know, riots, et cetera, insurgents, whatever, that something, you know, something on a national level happens, then I am particularly targeted and I'm aware of that. But it doesn't put me off. And locally, there hasn't been much pushback. And I think that's it. I think that really is in recognition of my kind of, you know, my community work. So people do see me, you know, turning up. I roll my sleeves up and I get stuck in just as much as all the other volunteers and anyone else. I don't just knock on your door and ask for you for a vote. I'm there. I'm there every 3 times a week. I'm out there doing things that where people can see me on a regular basis. And that's, people do take the opportunity to use that as niche surgery. So they'll come to me with whatever issues that they are facing, whether it's just, you know, as you mentioned, advocacy. So translating, you know, kind of, I don't know, letters that are in English and it's not their first language, or whether it's, you know, English speaking constituents who are looking for help with connecting them to services. So I think that really speaks a lot to people. They appreciate that, regardless of their background and regardless of my background as well. You'll see me on the school PTA. I am secretary of my kid's football club. So yeah, I always put my hand up for, you know, to get involved with things. And I think that's garnered a lot of support and appreciation. Yeah,
1: absolutely. And I think trust too. So you were doing this in COVID, post COVID, and you still continue to connect and bridge with your community. So resourceful, resilient, which you surely are being appreciated for so much so, mashallah. You won the Pride of Britain Award for your community service. How did that feel? And describe that moment.
0: So my kids have turned my reaction that was posted online and on TV they've turned it into a meme. So they're trolling me with this, and it is an actual genuine reaction. I had absolutely no idea that we had won. So yeah, it was a complete surprise. So I was given very short notice. We were informed that we'd been shortlisted, and then we found out that we had we were going to be visited, and I was told that it was a second visit for reshots. I had no idea that they had actually made the decision, because I wasn't given the time frame. So yeah, it was really shocking. A good surprise, of course. But also the fact that it's a Pride of Britain award, I do feel incredibly proud. You know, there's a lot of myths and misconceptions that are flying around about people that look like me, that share my background, and my heritage, my ethnic heritage, that we are just here to take, and that we don't have a real place in society. So yeah, I am incredibly proud that that we were selected, and that I am, you know, the kind of the face of it. So that does mean an awful lot, not just for myself, but also for my children, and, you know, the coming generations. I think it's really, really important, especially at a time like this.
1: Indeed. And I love the fact that you describe it as not I, but we won, which is so beautiful to hear. And it really is a reflection of your character, that it's not about you self-serving, it's about a community. And you're absolutely right in saying that it's dispelling myths, because the Pride of Britain Award, for many people that are not familiar with it, is a huge, huge accomplishment. You are up against the whole country in so many different sectors, and it's televised, it's nationally recognised in the press as well, not just locally but nationally as well. So, and what we're, so that does mean a lot, and it means so much more about representation and being seen in exactly who you are to the rest of the whole of England. So yes, congratulations. And we from Luton and the Urban Cube are really proud that you got that, and it makes us feel proud as well, because, you know, mashallah, the work that you're doing. Now, how do you take a day off? When is your day off, and what do you do on your day off, Rehana, if there is anything such as a day off for you?
0: Day off is with my children. So I'm a big kid at heart, you know. So we really enjoy the outdoors, whether it's, you know, rain, snow, shine, whatever it is, we like getting out and exploring what's out there, basically. So that's my day off, is just disconnecting from my phone, which is all constantly pinging, and spending that time with my children. We also love to create picnics as well. So, you know, the whole process of doing that the night before and then traveling, road trips, we really enjoy being in the car and traveling somewhere. So yeah, that's my ideal day out, really. And it sounds really boring.
1: No, but it's whatever makes you happy and allows you to switch off and to come back to yourself. And coming back to yourself is a question I want to ask. Pre all of this community activism that you've done, what was Rehana like before that? Were you born in St. Albans? Have you always lived in St. Albans? And did you go to university?
0: I'm a very proud Womble. I am from Wimbledon, South West London. I'm one of three. And I have to be honest with you, being as much as I am now in the public eye is completely out of my comfort zone. So I have two brothers who are incredibly accomplished. And although I'm the eldest, I have always maintained a spot in the background. So I've always been, you know, behind the scenes character. I've never had them, you know, the main character energy at all. So that's been interesting development. In terms of the interior design, so I originally worked in the civil service, you know, went through the pipeline as everyone does. I worked in the civil service but became quite disillusioned with it, and then alhamdulillah an opportunity came up and I was able to explore this new field, and I have to say I was always just in the right place at the right time. Obviously it's Qadr and it was all meant to be, and so I've been very fortunate in that sense. And then as most of us know, as mothers, you know, things get disrupted, so it's been on and off, but yeah, it's I feel incredibly lucky, alhamdulillah, to have had the opportunities that I've had, and to tap into my creative side. So although I do enjoy reading and learning, I am not, I'm not made to be behind a desk. So this really suits my personality. Troubleshooting is a natural skill set. So I get to implement all of that in what I do and work around my children, which is the greatest the greatest privilege, of course. Alhamdulillah.
1: Mashallah. And for anybody listening in who wants to do the type of work that you do, and is inspired by your story and your journey, what advice would you give them, especially in the present climate where we're seeing an increase in Islamophobia, especially towards very visible Muslim women?
0: I would say I don't feel qualified really enough to give advice, but I would say what's worked for me is to stick to your principles. I think you can't get caught out if you stick to your convictions. You know, I am visibly and verbally pro-Palestinian, and I'm not willing to negotiate on that. I'm not afraid to hide my heritage. I am visibly Muslim. I'm bilingual, which I openly display. That's the main point. It's obviously really important. So I'm very fortunate that there are difficult days. I'm very fortunate to have amazing friends. My family are incredibly supportive, and to have that network, I think it's only an asset. And then I guess faith as well, that you're doing the right thing. It's not for the faint-hearted, I won't lie. I know that I'm subject to different standards to others, and that I do feel that at times. I think this is important to me. You know, it's not a place of, you can probably tell from all the umming, it's not a place of comfort for me, but I know that the impact it has. So I know that, you know, we have a strong Bangladeshi community, and I know that it's really helped the especially the female cohort feel visible in a way that we weren't previously. And I'm hoping that it's opening doors. So what I'm hoping to achieve is to get beyond the point of having a seat at the table, and then now to make a real impact, and have a real voice as well. And disrupt change, basically disrupt and cause change, long overdue change. So my dad, I'm a child of immigrants, and I know how difficult that was and the challenges they faced to be recognized within society. So all of this has really shaped my motivation. One of the motivations to become a councillor was that my father often told me, we had a local district councillor that lived on our street, and he helped my dad so much in setting up our home and his business as well. So, you know, it's recognizing that we're not an island, as much as perhaps physically we feel like we are. That we all need help, and if we can be that conduit, then brilliant. I would say step forward. I don't think you need a plan. I definitely didn't have one. I still don't have one. And I'm still very reactive to the situations that local residents are facing, what I'm facing, and what my family's facing, and what we're facing on a national and global stage as well. So yeah, I would say just go for it, which so far has worked for me. So I don't know how helpful that is, but that's what I would say, yeah.
1: And thank you for that loads of words of wisdom there. Folks, if you've joined the show, I am speaking to no other than Rehana Ahmed, who joins me today all the way from St. Albans. She is the founder of the St. Albans Food Pantry. And today we're talking about how food pantries and food banks can connect communities. And mashallah, in a wonderful world, we'd love that there are no reliance on food emergency packs and food banks, but that just feels a pipe dream. But these are services that are available, that should be utilized, and they are at our doorsteps. Rehana, could you share with us, if there's anybody listening in that's close to your vicinity of the St. Albans area and wants to access the service, how can they get in touch with yourself?
0: So we're on all of the social media platforms, Facebook, Instagram, X, unfortunately. And then we have a website, so please do have a look at the website. It has all the details. I mean, it's too long to list of where we are and when we're open. You don't need anything except a bag, so bring your own bag and take what you need is our kind of ethos, basically.
1: Amazing. As easy as that. I mean, the bag will cost more than the actual food itself. Bags are going up in price. You know, it's crazy. I keep hold of all mine. Is there anything else that you'd like to see as part of the food pantry? Anything new on the horizon? Any call outs that you want to do in kind of engagement, getting people involved?
0: So there is never enough, unfortunately. So if there are any local food outlets that would be open to working with us collaboratively, we're able to come and collect from you and we'll make it as easy as possible for you. And then in terms of communities that are in need, we'd also love to hear from them and help build services that will serve that micro community as well. Absolutely. In terms of what I'd like to see, so my idea of success would be to, you know, reduce the number of people that were reliant on our service and were using it really for what it is intended, which is to alleviate food waste. So that would, for me, that would be real success. But of course, that's not something we can measure, because we don't carry those stats and that we don't hold that data. But yeah, it's open for all. There's no charge, and we'd just really love to see you.
1: Absolutely. It's such a wonderful initiative, mashallah. May Allah add more barakah and in the work that you do. Now, it's not just the food pantry that you are part of, and we've spoken about your political engagement, but I want to kind of talk about business and entrepreneurship, because you've also set up market stalls around South Asian female business women too.
0: So during lockdown, there was this wonderful initiative by our local business district, and it was really an innovative way to get people to carry on supporting local businesses, but in a COVID socially distanced way. So basically, they were bringing businesses indoors, outdoors, and I put it forward that the ethnically diverse communities weren't being represented, and that's where the caravanserai came really. Originally it was aimed at the South Asian community as well, and the Arab and the African community, but it just grew basically, and that was unexpected, and everybody got involved, you know. And so we held it in the evenings, in the market square, so it was visible, you know, you couldn't miss it. But then I also added other elements as well, so we had doll players, it was a real celebration of everybody's cultures really, and also gave an opportunity those who had set up home businesses because of whatever reason, whether they've become redundant or their other businesses had no longer become, you know, sustainable. And it gave them an opportunity to build a new audience as well. So, yeah, the local museum got involved, the cathedral, it garnered a lot of support. And then once things opened up, sadly, it's dissipated. But I think it's the components of the market have been now built into all of the kind of the annual local events. So the food and drink festival, the Christmas market, it's all built into there. And I think it's another thing that I'm really incredibly proud of. I think for me, it felt like the obvious thing to do, to not exclude a huge component of St. Albans community and the city, and to get them involved in these mainstream activities and celebrations. Apparently no one else had suggested it. So yeah, and I'm really, really thankful that everyone got behind it. We did face some backlash where obviously there are some residents who feel that, you know, really strongly that St. Albans is a Roman city and it's really should be celebrated for that history. But yeah, St. Albans has evolved. And those from ethnically diverse communities have played an important part in shaping what St. Albans looks like now. So a lot of the South Asian families joined St. Albans within the introduction of the rubber factory. And, you know, they've only enriched the city. So it was really, I thought it was key to celebrate that and to recognise that in a way that hadn't been done previously. That's led to exhibitions at the museum. So there's been an Islamic exhibition, as well as there's now an annual celebration of, you know, the South Asian, the month of South Asian history and culture. So yeah, it's been powerful. And again, it was completely unscripted.
1: Amazing. Rihanna, thank you so much. It's been such a pleasure having you on the show.
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And if you are driving and you cannot WhatsApp me, no tension. 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I will get the notification.

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9: Do you ever find yourself lonely or isolated? 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

mad magician, yeah, mathematician. I never take second position. I'm getting ballistic, cataclysmic, billiculously, lick who meticulously, dust when a medicine nulls it, love key, I'm in a column say, such call, I'm in a column say, drunk, they go get some of the things they have subject, cut the cup say, but they puffy, but they cut

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